trying to have fun, nigga, stepping away. Me and my brother, we ballin' for life. It don't matter the side, we like Stephen and Clay. And Clay used to post on a block all day to have made it this far. It's a blessing to say. Rollin' my feelings inside of a J. I've been scoring a ball, should've went to the A. Nah, I don't want you around. You ain't bringing the peace that I need, so I'm stepping away. In a cold-ass world, so I'm keeping it close. Bitches gon' leave

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0: reflective walk in the Himalayas. Surrounded by the stunning landscape, a moment of stillness occurred where all thought ceased. He discovered his lack of a head, replaced by a boundless void that encompassed everything. This insight led to a sense of peace and unity, as he no longer perceived a separation between himself and the world.
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1: And now in the studio we have Federico. Welcome.
2: Tack så mycket. Thank you.
1: It's amazing to have you here. And today we're presenting your, or today you are presenting your new album, Blomtid, in Skeppet.
2: Yeah, Blomtid.
1: Blomtid, yeah. Oh, sorry.
2: No worries.
1: This is your first full-length album. Do you want to talk a little bit about this project?
2: Yeah, it's actually been a project ongoing since I came out with this fall costume of mine, Bäckadräkten, who became this international crazy thing. And I've been touring ever since with my music and with traditional music. And the arrangement that came from this work, from just being like a singer in a, I don't know, a choir, until being a solo artist, it's been a hell of a work to work with my anxiety and my fear of my voice. And through all these arrangements that I've gotten, the musical arrangements, I just gathered them and gathered in the forest where I've got my voice back and my courage. And in the forest with the ants biting my toes, I recorded this album and got over my fears. And that's why it's called Blomtid, just trying to bloom through all my fears.
1: You know, that's quite beautiful. Mm. I was actually going to ask you that, like, how did you feel that, like, translation into music of, like, being barefoot in the forest, gaining this confidence back? How do you feel like it best translates in terms of feelings?
2: Oh, for me, it's calm. It's really trying to get down into yourself and to really see all these small clues, which is half of my name, Freddy Clue, to guide you forward, because we're so lost in life. There's so many thoughts going on in our heads, and they are gathering from all the news and all the social media around us. So we never have time really to sit with ourselves. So I force myself, and especially in the forest with all the trees, they don't think about anxiety. They really help me to just be. So yeah, that's why I got this feeling with the trees, and they helped me be this album.
1: Is that a feeling that you hope to transmit now in your new performance?
2: Yeah, it's actually, it's so raw. I just recorded with two mics and a DI, just straight into my instrument. So there's no production. I couldn't pitch my voice or my instrument, and I recorded my instrument and my voice at the same time. So it's, the bass line is raw, authentic, genuine. And it's kind of the opposite to AI as well.
1: True.
2: So it's a way, I would love to just bring people in the forest, but now I bring the forest to them. So that's what I'm trying to do as well. Just bring something that's just real, you know.
1: Again, very beautiful, but also simple and approachable in a way. Like, again, being barefoot in the forest, reconnecting. Mm-hmm. A little bit about your previous projects. If we have time, maybe not. Maybe we should just listen a little to one of your singles
2: yes,
1: and
2: please.
1: Get a little bit feeling. So next up, Blomtid.

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1: So we're back and we just listened to Blomstertid, which we were talking a little bit off mic about how you, Fredrik, and other Swedes here in the studio have a nostalgic connection to this song. Would you like to explain a little to our international listeners?
2: Yeah, the song Den blomstertid nu kommer is the full name. It's one of Sweden's most famous hymns. And in school, we've been singing this for all the school time. It's like the song that we sing when we finish school by summertime. Mm-hmm. So this is a very summery tune. But for me, I'm not singing about the summer outside that we start to see now. I'm also singing about the summer inside and how we can have different seasons regardless of if it's warm or cold outside, you know. And by really going through the cold seasons within mm-hmm. you can come into summer, and that's what I've done in this project through all my fears, you know.
1: A little bit of like self-development throughout music. Definitely. And that makes me think about another project of yours, by Yomerdu, and this like approach to like storytelling as like maybe artistic medium, and this is how I approach it. Liz, would you like to tell a little bit about your connection to storytelling and development through your projects and how that connects to your artistic
2: definitely creations? So Vad gömmer du is one of my shows that I tour with. It's also a children's show, but I also actually have the same manuscript for all ages. It's what do you hide? I've been going with this question since this whole thing of my own development started, and through going through my own stories, telling my story of how I found new ways of being and found folkdräkter, folk costumes, and nyckelharpa and folk music and the community. I just really wanted to express myself in this folk community. So when telling a very authentic story about yourself, other people that listens can just like insert themselves. And that's what all my projects are about, especially this folk costume Bäckadräkten that I'm doing. I have a pattern, but it's just a framework to put in your colors and your beauty. But I'm just trying to showcase that this is possible, because it's very rigid, especially in the folk community, male and female and nothing else, you know.
1: It's very good to be able to offer a little bit of like, this is what I do with it. This is an open door for you guys to be creative with it as well.
2: Especially during, because it's tradition, and tradition feels like stuck in stone. Yeah. But it doesn't need to be.
1: Exactly. It's good to open those doors and explore queer perspectives, but not only. And I don't know, maybe discover like more community in that sense.
2: Exactly. Yeah. The community in our folk costume is the queer community or whatever. The people that's not just this connected to a region or a part in Sweden that most of our folk costumes are.
1: That's beautiful, connecting the nostalgic element with like a little bit openness.
2: A lot of openness.
1: Yeah. Well, but it is a way to not only like open spaces, but visibility is so important, not only sounds but actual pictures of. And fashion can be a great medium for it.
2: Yeah, because I believe style and identity is so connected. Whatever you put on, you feel. When I have a small pink skirt, it's another feeling. Or my dungarees, I feel so playful, you know. So I want to use that. And you can use that for yourself, especially if you're like, okay, I want to put my thoughts into something I can hold in my hands. Mm-hmm. That is so beautiful. And also, if you just write a diary, you can hold your life. I just think that is beautiful to work with.
1: Again, textile connects with that idea of like going simple, go against digitalism in a way, or like AI, like you mentioned before, and create something that it's palpable.
2: Yeah, yeah. Great. It feels very human and nice to live in.
1: Like the feet in the ground.
2: The feet on the ground. Yeah.
1: Amazing. Would you like to talk a little bit more about your performance tonight?
2: Yeah.
1: How are you feeling?
2: Yeah, tonight I have my release show at Skeppet GBG, Insläpp at 7, and then we start with another band at 8, and I start after 9. So Skeppet GBG tonight, and it's very scary, but also really, really fun, because I love that stage. It's so beautiful and open, which my music loves. And me too. And I play with my friend Alice Torssell on violin and song. And I'll just invite you all to this forest.
1: And we will be there.
2: Yeah.
1: Amazing. Unfortunately, our time is running out. I love talking to you. I think you're a very open personality and your music transpires that. And I think it's important. Right after this, we're going to have a Girl Scout with our song Keeper. But before that, I just wanted to say thank you for coming here, answering our questions. And yeah.
2: Thank you for
1: having
2: me.
1: We'll see you tonight.
2: Yeah, see you tonight.
3: Good luck tonight.
2: Thank you.

0: not good at letting go, I couldn't sever ties. We take one day at a time, how we getting by? No, I shouldn't dwell on feelings, but I'd question mine every time. No, I shouldn't dwell on feeling, but I'd question mine every time, every night, yeah. By the side, I'm avoiding.
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to hospital because it was the right thing for me to do under the circumstances. 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
1: Yeah.

0: I'm no closer to you, and I don't know how you do what you do, 'cause I'd never do that to you.
1: Det här är Chords. 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

0: Good evening, lovely listener, and welcome back to another edition of Polygon Dwanaland with me, Eskil, here on K103 Gothenburg Student Radio. Tonight we have a sort of a special episode. I have invited a couple of my friends here from the amazing psy-rock group Cadavera. Welcome to the studio.
1: Thank you.
0: It's real good to have you here. I'm very excited for this show. Could we start by Felix? Who are you and what do you do in the band?
2: I am the supplier of keyboard. I play keyboard, various types of sounds, and I also play the flute. And I'm looking for a promotion due to play some tambourine as well.
0: Nice. <Right. laughs> And over here we have...
3: I'm Sebastian. I play guitar and I sing, and sometimes I play sitar. When I play sitar live, it's electric sitar.
0: Cool. And over here we have...
4: Alex. I'm the band's drummer, and on occasion I provide vocals, and beyond that I record and mix the band, usually, most of the time. Somewhat of a producer, I guess.
0: Cool. And there's also a fourth member of the band. Who is that?
3: It's our bass man.
0: Bassman,
3: bass
0: John.
3: Guitarist.
4: Yes.
3: What's the word for it? Bass guitarist.
2: Bassist.
3: Yeah. Bassist.
4: Okay, yeah, that works.
0: Sure. Bassman John.
4: Bassman John.
3: Johnny.
4: Right.
0: Yeah, cool. The bass. Okay, so starting out, I kind of want to know, how did the idea for this band start out, and when was this?
4: Well, the band started in a different, like a different kind of project. It started as a doom metal band. I worked in a music shop in Arvika, where me and Seb is from, and a guitar player there was nagging me about he wanted to play in a band and no one wanted to play with him, and I was in the same position, and I was a drummer and he was a guitar player. So yeah, we had started jamming together, and then we felt like, yeah, this is cool. So he invited a vocalist that he knew, and I invited Seb to play bass. So we did that for a while, mostly Black Sabbath covers and other stuff. Then we tried to write our own song, and then we had our first show at Vixonsfestivalen, a small but old traditional music festival in Sweden. But after that festival, it went badly. So half the band left. Me and Seb were left in a band. I started to study at Ingesunds Folkeskola, where I met Jan. And yeah, we jammed during a party. And after that, I remembered him when we wanted to continue with Cadavera. And I asked him if he wanted to join, and he did. And we jammed, and then we decided we don't want to play metal anymore. We want to do this crazy rhythmical shit. Because we were into Tool at the time and Opeth, so...
0: Okay, so where does the name Cadavera come from?
4: Oh, yeah. It was... me and Seb was just sitting, watching a movie, I don't remember what, and we were discussing. We need a band name, because... I don't remember if we called ourselves something before.
3: No, I don't remember.
4: No. No, and we were just... I don't know, we were both into Tool, so we were kind of vaguely interested, but... didn't have any knowledge about like more esoteric spiritual stuff, so we kind of wanted to play around with magical kind of words that felt like they had some symbolic meaning, and we were kind of interested in more like Middle Eastern rhythms and stuff, so we wanted to use the KH for some reason because it felt Egyptian. Cool. So we wanted to make it magical, and that's why we took it from Cadabra, of course.
0: Yeah.
4: But wanted to contain like the spirit of death. That's why it's Cadavera, and then KA or
0: cool.
4: Something. Yeah. So it's not that deep. We just wanted something that had like those three components: death, magic, and yeah, some other culture than our own. Something that felt different.
0: It's a good name. I really like it.
4: Yeah.
0: So.
4: Yeah. I guess.
3: Yeah, it is.
0: So I'm gonna direct this question towards Felix then. How would you describe the music of Cadavera if someone hasn't heard you before?
2: I would describe it as primarily progressive and psychedelic. don't know any other terms, perhaps it's a, if you shortened psychedelic to psych, you get another genre, I don't know, and like a 90s nice. Psych, indie, I don't know. You can hear influences all over the place, at least, sure. And just depending whether it's the first music that they released and whether it's the newest that we have put out. That's a really big stretch between those first songs and the latest ones. So like progressive psychedelic, I don't know, cool. psych, yeah. hard, I don't know, difficult.
0: Yes. Okay, yeah. So Seb, would you say that there's like a message behind your music or your lyrics?
3: Not really, not really messages, but just like the music and the words are always really random, so it's not too many messages there actually. It's not it's a hard question.
0: Yeah, no,
3: I don't know.
0: What
3: do you think, Alex? I don't know if we have any messages like that.
4: Well, yeah, some intuitively like hidden stuff. Of course, because most of the stuff we do is more feeling based. The same thing with words and with Seb, I feel when you do lyrics, it comes from some nagging feeling you have or something that has happened in your life, and then it is a projection of that. So in a way, it could be a message, but it feels kind of weird to say that exactly what a message is because it's packed with a lot of more emotional.
0: Yeah.
4: And we just happen to put some random words to direct that emotion, but it's more than just those words. So yeah, I think there is a message, but it's not really clearer to us than anyone else. It's very possible that someone else will get something that we don't. I think there is message,
0: but it's undefined.
4: Yeah, it's not not a conscious like. Like a scheme, like we want to put this idea in people's brains. It's more like projection of
0: Great. Okay, yeah. So we're gonna play a song here. It's a song called Lucid Parasitosis. Could you describe that song a little bit? What is it about?
3: It's a song made by John, actually, who isn't here right now. Okay. And what it's about, it's like a sensation.
4: It's a weird mental state where you can be in where you hallucinate and feel a sensation of
3: beetles
4: crawling under your skin and through all your orifices and you can't get them out. It's just you're attacked from within.
0: So like almost sleep paralysis, but while
4: it is something that can be induced. Such a state. Yes.
0: So this is Cadavra with Lucid Parasitosis on K103.

0: You're listening to Polygon Dwanaland here on K103 Gothenburg Student Radio. And the song we just heard was Lucid Parasitosis with Kadavra, who are here in the studio right now. And now I want to ask you guys about the process. How does it happen when you write songs? Do you do it together, or is it a more individual thing, or is everyone in the band writing songs, or how does it work?
1: It depends.
2: It can differ.
1: Some songs, if we like for one example, it's one song called Ruin that's quite new from us. That song is mainly like mine song. I made it, like the chords and
2: the structure and arrangements.
1: And stuff.
2: Yes.
1: I made that at home, but that's just that happens sometimes. But mostly, we're in the rehearsal space and improvise, and then we record almost every improvisations, and then we cut out the best parts, and then we like puzzle them together and such.
2: Yeah, cool. That's especially how we started as well. Like everything we used was collected from recordings of early rehearsals, where we like for the first, I don't know, 3-4 months, we just jammed without really speaking with each other. We didn't really know John, that was new in the band at the time. We just spent time like jamming nonstop for 4 hours, and then he went home and we went home and we didn't speak to each other. So it was just after a while, we should do a song. Yeah, we should use this riff, and I want this, and then we just made a song like on the spot from experiences from us jamming, and we have been doing that all the while. But nowadays, it is a lot of visions that come from Seb. Mm. But we fill in a lot of it. Like usually I'm the one that add like the numbers of rounds and arrangement. Sure. And can have ideas of restructuring stuff and change the order. But yeah, he brings us the main ideas, the main melodies and stuff. I'm the archiver of all recordings, but you are the best at actually listening and putting out pieces. Yeah. And then you find either you puzzle them together and create a riff or melody, either that, or you listen to three different stuff and then you find a new in between thing. That we record everything we do, and we kind of get most of ideas from that source, from just a pool of because otherwise, if we just need to write from scratch, we don't really get anywhere, because we are totally different when it comes to taste. But when we just jam, we just complement each other, and we want to do that, and we just find our place. But it's kind of hard to discuss stuff.
0: No, that's interesting, because it feels like a very fluent and like non-forced way to make music, I guess.
2: Yeah,
0: that's interesting. And the lyrics for your songs, is that the same thing? Does most of them come from you, Seb, or is it a collective thing? Or do you write the lyrics first and then the music, or the other way around, or how does that work?
1: Yeah, it's mostly my lyrics, but sometimes it's Alex. And as I said earlier, it's one song made by John. It's brilliant lyrics, though. That song we played before that you heard. But mostly it's my lyrics, but sometimes it's Alex. And I think the lyrics comes almost last. Like we start with chords, I guess. And
2: sometimes it can always almost be an afterthought. Like we've actually gone so far that we have recorded like everything except the vocals.
0: Okay.
2: And okay, now it's time for the vocals, right? You have the lyrics, and then I'm kind of done, probably tomorrow, and then we record it when it's very fresh. So it is the least priority in a way, but at the same time, I feel like it's the right way, especially for us, that the lyrics should just be an effect of the music, like an extra,
0: a compliment.
2: Exactly. And sometimes it can take you that far that you need to actually have the recorded stuff, and you can separate yourself from the process, and you feel done with all the layering, so you can just focus on what does the song need, and what does it already sing?
0: Okay, cool.
2: Yeah, okay.
0: So now we're going to listen to some more music, and this is an interesting clip that you guys recorded in your rehearsal space when I was there listening. So this is a suite of songs. The name of the songs are Ruin, Begynnelse, and Monument, which is the three latest singles that you've released, correct?
1: Yeah.
0: Yes.
1: That's right.
0: Anything you want to say about those three songs?
1: Yeah, we recorded all of those in a studio called Silence. It's a really legendary Swedish studio where prog bands recorded in the 70s, like Bo Hansson, Kebnekaise, and such.
2: This is a good example of how we write songs, because Ruin, that was a complete song that we started with, that Seb brought, that was almost 100% done. But then he wanted us to continue from that. So that was a starting point. And he already knew that he wanted to, in some way, end up with the theme melody of that song. But we, like, I don't know, for months, just jammed, and recorded everything. And then reduced. And then we ended up with what we have now. So the first part, completely written. And the rest of the part, written, but written with pieces that is taken from spontaneous jamming.
1: Mm.
2: So yeah, it's a perfect collection of everything we do in one suite.
0: This is Ruin, Begynnelse, and Monument with Kadavra here on K103.

0: You are listening to Polygon Dwanaland here on K103 Gothenburg Student Radio. And the songs we just heard was a suite of songs by Psyrockers Kadava, who are in the studio here. The songs were named Ruin, Begynnelse, and Monument, which are the three latest singles from the band. Okay, now I want to touch more on fun stuff. So, best gig that you guys had. Felix, shoot.
1: I haven't been on that many gigs since I'm the newest member in the band. But from those that we played this summer, I would say I could probably name one of the worst.
2: Yeah,
0: okay,
2: do that.
1: No, I won't name drop those. But I think each gig, like as we progressed, has been like we've gotten better and better. I could say if I speak on my behalf at least, I feel like my contributions have been more from me, not just when the other guys tell me what to play, what sounds to make. Like I get to contribute something of my own. But the best gig I think we had was the latest one in Malmö, I think.
2: Good one.
1: Yeah. It felt really solid, and we also had a guest musician, one of my friends, who improvised tambourine on the whole during the whole set.
0: Nice.
1: which I felt was a little bit funny. I would say the latest one.
0: Okay. Would you agree with that, or do you have any other show in mind?
2: I think it's not the best ever, but it's I think that one is the best so far this year with Felix at least. But I think my favorite might be Slottsskogen Goes Progressive in Gothenburg, 2017. One of the best, at least. So yeah,
0: Alex,
2: what do you think?
3: Yeah, it was probably the most epic feeling one, I guess, because it's such a beautiful stage and a lot of people and an audience that is exclusively like prog rock fans. So it felt safe. because we don't need to prove anything, we just need to actually do what we do and they will cheer, so in that way easy. But I actually feel the latest one in Malmö was the one that was the most empowering for me, because I really liked the material, because it's probably the best set list we've ever played, I think. Like probably ever. Because it was broad, but at the same time it felt like one complete story, and it's probably because starting to get not old but mature enough to and I have control over what is happening. It kind of felt like we all controlled our domain in a way, even if we had a wild card on tambourine. He did a great job, but it was kind of I didn't know that he was going to do that. So yeah, wild cards are fun, but
0: okay. But now I want to know, since we touched on it earlier, then what's the worst show you've ever done or worst experience?
3: There's many.
2: There's too many to mention.
0: No fun stories. No.
3: Yeah, you do have one.
2: Aha. Okay.
3: Where you were threatened.
2: Okay. It was one time we had a gig in a boat. And on that boat, it was like at that place, nobody had like made an like a poster or something. Or
3: no one
2: like
3: knew they were going to play.
2: There were no event on Facebook or poster that we're gonna play. So it was like a lot of families eating tacos and stuff. So we were there and we started like super loud. And people were like holding their ears, covering their ears, and shouted like, "Stop the music!" And there was one guy coming to me, and pointed at me like, "Okay, we two go out now. I'm gonna have a fight, you and me." I was like, "No, I'm playing solo. I can't go off stage.
4: Get down here,
2: bastard!" Oh, he told me, and it was kind of weird.
3: It was surreal. Because just before we were gonna play, the ranger just left the building, he just left after the sound check. So he just left. So we tried to find him because we were supposed to start playing, but it didn't feel like no one took any responsibility. So we had to go to the kitchen and ask them, and they had no idea. What are you gonna play?
2: Yeah.
3: Okay. Right. Do so. It was it's so strange, and no one wanted it. Like everyone just screamed, "Stop!"
2: Yeah. Yeah.
3: So yes, super weird.
2: Yeah, super weird.
0: Sure, but
2: yeah. And we played for like 15 minutes instead of 1 hour.
3: Yeah,
2: so,
3: we just cut it short because it was horrendous. Yeah.
0: And then you had tacos instead of
2: beer. Yeah, tacos and beer.
3: Especially beer.
0: Okay, cool. That's a good story for sure.
2: Thanks.
0: Yeah. Okay, so what's the best part about playing music and playing shows to other people's life? What do you enjoy most about it?
1: Perhaps the way it makes... the way it resonates with people, the feedback you get after a show or during the show, and also during the show from your bandmates live on stage. Like the feeling you have when you really synchronize on stage, you play a really tight set, there's no problems or technical difficulties, you just go on there, kick ass and take names. Just the moment, during and after.
2: Yeah.
3: Yeah, because you're kind of forced to be in the moment. Sure. So you get some kind of peace of mind, and the noise in your brain kind of takes a break, and it's all clear skies. Yeah. So in a way, it feels empowering because you're feeling in control in a way, because you control the room and you control everyone's mind in the moment. Sure. I feel. I get.
1: And we are literally on the spotlight as well.
3: Yeah, exactly. So it's that, but at the same time, you kind of feel peace in a way, because you just have to focus on every second, every beat, and you feel everything. Like, even if you're not playing any beat, every beat, you feel it in the air. It feels so physical. That's magical, because you kind of feel a beat that everyone else feels, so you feel so connected to, like, everything. And it's kind of hard to get that in any way, especially nowadays, where everything kind of tries to disturb your, I don't know.
0: A lot of...
3: You're kind of disconnected all the time.
0: Yeah, a lot of background noise and fuss and just static stuff. Yeah, for sure.
3: So you take a break from that for a while. It's kind of,
0: cool.
3: Get back to the core of humanness in a way.
0: Let's... do a purely theoretical question then. Like, imagine you had a budget that was limitless. You could arrange your own dream gig. Where would it be? What would you guys like to do? Would you play on a mountain somewhere, or on a spaceship, or a beach, or what would it be?
3: Pompeii, maybe.
0: Yeah.
3: Do the Pink Floyd thing.
0: The Pink Floyd thing, sure.
3: Play to the dead.
2: Like on top of a pyramid. Okay, that's not possible.
3: Wow.
0: No.
2: Yes,
0: sure.
2: Yes,
0: that's
2: amazing. We can build like that.
3: Some kind of plateau.
2: Super high up.
0: Yeah.
2: Physically high. High enough to feel really mighty. I don't know. Pompeii. Yeah, I agree with Alex, my brother.
0: Yeah.
2: So, Felix, what do you think?
1: Perhaps one of those California desert generator gigs. You just drive out in the desert, have a generator with you, and just play in a super large empty space, and just have people dance around and just vibe to your music.
0: Yeah, that sounds good.
3: Love that.
2: Great. Fuck yeah. Beautiful.
0: Amazing. Okay, nice. So moving on, is there any upcoming shows that you're playing that you can want to give a shout out to?
2: The next show is in Gothenburg at Fyrens Ölcafé, 21st of December, with Agusa, a brilliant progressive band.
0: Yeah, so I really enjoyed having you guys in the studio. I only wish that we had more time and all four members got the chance to be here, but... I'm looking forward to the next gig. I'll be there front row with my hair out, and I'm gonna enjoy it. So this edition of Polygon Dwanaland is unfortunately at an end. We have one more song that I want to play, which is probably my favorite song that you've released. It's called Down the Rabbit Hole. Polygon Dwanaland will be back again next Friday with another musical journey, but until then, much love and take care.

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1: Yes, hello and welcome to another episode of Hip and Jazz on K103 Gothenburg Student Radio. I'm your host Callum with you for the next hour. On the last episode of Hip and Jazz, I looked at the West African genre of Afrobeat, and I thought it might be nice to continue to look into the influence of jazz on the African continent. So for the next hour, I'm going to be looking at a genre that has been dubbed Ethio Jazz. It is, of course, a blending of jazz with the traditional music of Ethiopia, and its origins are quite the interesting tale. In 1924, while on a diplomatic tour of Europe and the Middle East, the Crown Prince of Ethiopia, who would later become Emperor Haile Selassie, visited an Armenian monastery in Jerusalem. He was greeted by a brass band, which was made up of orphaned survivors of the Armenian genocide, and he was so impressed that he invited the survivors to emigrate to Ethiopia, and he arranged for their musical education. The group was known as Arba Lijok, which is Amharic, an Ethiopian language for the 40 children, and they became the first official orchestra of Ethiopia. The Western instrumentation they used, like brass instruments and saxophone, they maintained the authenticity by using traditional Ethiopian scales and rhythms, and that fusion would become the basis for the music that we're going to hear throughout the program today. And these scales, these Ethiopian scales I mentioned, are called kinyit, and they're typically pentatonic, meaning they use a scale of five notes. And the different scales are often associated with themes in the songs, which I think is best explained using an example. So one of the scales is called Tizita, which translates roughly to nostalgia. And so songs of this scale typically evoke a nostalgic feeling. And we're going to start with a song by one of the pioneers of Ethiopian jazz called Mulatu Astatke. And the name of the song is named after the scale. It's called Tizita, and I think I will let the tune speak for itself. So this is Tizita by Mulatu Astatke.

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We just heard a beautiful instrumental piece of music by one of the pioneers of Ethiopian jazz, Mulatu Astatke. It's named Tezita after the musical scale that it's based on, a scale that's used in Ethiopian music to evoke sentiments of nostalgia and longing, and I think it's a perfect example of simultaneously melancholic yet hopeful sound. Mulatu Astatke was born in Ethiopia in 1943, and the beginning of his story is a bit similar to that of Fela Kuti that I looked at in the last episode. In the 50s, as a teenager, he was sent to study in Britain, initially studying engineering in North Wales. But just like Fela, his passion for music took over, and he landed at Trinity College of Music in London, studying piano, clarinets, and harmony. Outside of college, he played the vibraphone and the piano in Soho clubs with African and Caribbean jazz musicians and in dance halls with the Latin Edmundo Ross Orchestra. In the early 1960s, keen to continue his education in jazz, he moved to Berklee College in Boston. But before long, the pull of the jazz scene in New York City proved too much, and he relocated again, where he dived into the Latin jazz scene, released his first album, Afro-Latin Soul, Volumes 1 and 2, in 1966, showcasing his skills on the vibraphone. And for the rest of the decade, he continued to play jazz, working in more Ethiopian elements, and developing the sound that would become known as Ethio-Jazz. In the period that he'd been away from Ethiopia, as an effect of the modernization that had been taking in place in Ethiopia under the reign of Emperor Selassie, the country was experiencing a golden age when it came to arts and entertainment. American jazz, blues, and funk records were popular, and they were being played on local radio stations, and there was a bustling nightlife in the capital city, Addis Ababa. And in this environment, Mulatu's new Ethio-Jazz thrived, and from 1969 to 1975, Ethiopia's first independent record label, Amha Records, released 103 singles and 12 albums in the Ethio-Jazz style. So we're going to hear a couple of records from that period, starting with Telantena Zare by Alamayehu Eshete.

This is Hip and Jazz on K103 Gotham Oaks Student Radio. The tracks we've just listened to were Telante Nazare by Alemayahu Eshete, followed by Yebakanyal by Girma Bayene, both of whom were active while Ethiopia was experiencing a golden age of music in the 60s and early 70s. Girma Bayene, like many other musicians of the period, got started playing in a house band at the Rast Hotel, echoing the story of the High Life bands I talked about in our last episode. The band played primarily to foreign diplomats, government officials, and aristocratic families, but the experience that he gained there led him to become a prolific arranger of songs during the Ethio Jazz heyday, with credits on as many as 60 tunes and as a collaborator on many more. Another artist recording during that period who really explored jazz leanings was Getachew Mukuriya. He grew up playing traditional string instruments and a traditional flute called the washint, before moving on to the saxophone and the clarinet. And even from his teenage years, he played in several orchestras. And as early as the 1950s, he was using his saxophone to emulate Ethiopian battle chants known as shilela. And the sounds and melodies he gets out of his saxophone are really reminiscent of free jazz that was being explored in the US at the same time. And in 1970, he recorded a whole album of shilela, released on the Philips record label, under the title Negus of Ethiopian Sax, Negus meaning king in Ethiopian languages. This is a track from that album called Yegenet Musika.

And before that, we heard Yegenet Musica by Getachew Mercuria, the king of Ethiopian sax. So in the late 60s and early 70s, this Ethiopian jazz scene had really taken off, and the scene was producing a lot of records. But in 1974, a military coup overthrew Emperor Selassie, and they imposed several restrictions that would massively affect the music industry in Ethiopia. It was nationalized and heavily censored, with only lyrics supporting the regime allowed. Some nightclubs closed down, and the imposition of curfews affected the ones that did survive. Many Ethiopian artists left the country, hoping to find a better life abroad. But there were artists who stayed. One band that managed to continue during this period was called the Walias Band, featuring Germa Beyene and a keyboard and synthesizer player called Hailu Mergia. They managed to get around the censorship by just neglecting to record music with lyrics. And when playing at clubs, since guests couldn't leave after 11 p.m. due to the curfews, they would just play a couple of sets all night through until 6 in the morning. In 1981, 6 years into military rule, they became the first band of that era to travel to the United States, playing on tour with a singer called Mahmoud Ahmed. Four of the 6 members actually elected to stay in the US once they got there, instead of returning to Ethiopia, essentially ending the group's history. But we're going to hear a dance tune that they recorded 4 years earlier in 1977 called Muzikawi Silt.

This is Hip and Jazz on K103 Gothenburg Student Radio. The track we just heard was Anchin Kfu Ayinkash by keyboardist Hailu Merge and the Dalak Band, recorded in Ethiopia in 1978 during a period of military rule that lasted until 1991. The coup of 1974 had lasting effects on the music industry that up until that point had been booming, centred around the club scene in capital Addis Ababa. The music never completely went away, but it failed to reach the heights that it had been at before the military coup. That is, until the late 90s, when French musicologist and producer Francis Falsetto acquired the rights to the full back catalogue of the labels Amha Records and Kaifa Records, and together with the publisher Buddha Music, compiled a series of CDs called Ethiopique, which showcased the music of Ethiopia's golden age. Between 1998 and 2017, they released 30 volumes of the series, featuring many of the musicians we've heard in the episode so far, and plenty I haven't had the chance to mention. And this series brought Ethio Jazz to the ears of listeners all over the world, and even resurrected the careers of some of the musicians who had faded into obscurity. Mulatu Astatke, who featured on the fourth edition, released in 1998, has been touring ever since, and I was lucky enough to see him play in Gothenburg a couple of years ago, and right now in the studio we have a poster where he's currently looking at me, hopefully enjoying the show. So, Germa Biene, also, who featured on volumes 8 and 22, began performing again. He recorded new music, actually, for the volume 30 in 2017 with a Paris-based band called Akale Wube. And Hailu Mergia, that we've just heard, experienced a similar renaissance when two of his albums were re-released on LA-based label Awesome Tapes from Africa in 2013 and 2016. But there's a musician that appears on Volume 21, released in 2006, that doesn't really fit in with the swinging, funky, horn-driven jazz of most of the artists we've heard this evening, and that is Emahoy Tsege Mariam Gebru, and her very soft, contemplative piano. She was born in 1923 to a wealthy family, and her life was divided into periods of learning and playing and composing music, but also of devotion to religion. From 1944, she spent a decade at a monastery outside Addis Ababa before returning to the capital and diving back into the music. And it was in this period that she recorded most of her compositions before going back to a monastic lifestyle. In 1984, she finally settled in Jerusalem, where she lived until her death in 2023, at the ripe old age of 99. So, while maybe not strictly part of the Ethiopian jazz scene, I thought it would be a shame not to share her beautiful music with you. So, here is Song of Abayi by Emahoy Tsege Mariam Gebru.

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1: Yes, you're listening to Hip and Jazz on K103 Gothenburg Student Radio with me, Callum. That was the beautiful Song of Abai by Emohoi Tsege Mariam Gebru. We're coming up to the end of this hour of Ethiopian jazz, and I'd like to finish with a couple of tunes that were inspired by the music from that golden period. So from 1984, where a group of expatriates living in Washington, D.C. released an album called Sons of Ethiopia under the band name Admas. The album takes the familiar Ethio-jazz sounds and it mixes them up with soul and jazz using smooth electronic synthesizers and bass. They experiment with other genres on the album, stuff like high life and reggae. It's a really great album and well worth a listen to the whole thing. It's called Sons of Ethiopia by the group Admas. And the song I'm going to play was brought to my attention when Canadian jazz four-piece Bad Bad Not Good, you may be familiar with, included it on their Late Night Tales compilation. It is called Anchi Bale Game by Sons of Admas.

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This is Anchi Balagame, who I just introduced as being by Sons of Admas, but it's not. The band is called Admas, and the album is Sons of Ethiopia. It's from 1984. If you're only just tuning in, this has been Hip and Jazz for the last hour. I've been diving into the world of Ethiopian jazz, from its roots in the 20th century up to its renaissance in the last couple of decades. If you want to listen back to this show, or if you want to listen to any of the previous episodes of Hip and Jazz, you can do that at mixcloud.com/K103. Just look for the playlist Hip and Jazz. And I want to finish with a tune that I think is just as beautiful as the first one we heard tonight. And, well, it's not from 70s Ethiopia, but rather from London about 6 years ago. It's definitely dripping with Ethio-jazz influence. It's got the hypnotic guitar, it's got the piercing brass section, but most of all, it's got the contemplative nostalgia, or tizita, that Ethiopian jazz does so well. So I will leave you with Kokoroko and Abusi Junction. Thanks for joining me, and have a lovely evening.

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Then it's high time you listen to your monthly dose of Europe, a Brennpunkt Europa podcast. 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

0: cars. 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They could last me the next 2 weeks. Alright. 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
1: SUV, the outside white, the inside brown like Michael Jack. 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P Diddy need 20% or whatever she bags. 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
0: I told her my name is Simp, she said no, the one on your birth certificate. 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She Turkish Cypriot, but her car's Brazilian. 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

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They could last me the next 2 weeks. Alright.

white mountaineering when you were still wearing Patagonia. 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In the city of Babylonia, everything is reeking of ammonia. Cursed is recurring rain every Tuesday morning. This time is usually pouring. The streets are empty, conversations, but everything from grief to use. You could tour back when you used to call me, getting bruised from falling. What's a blessed life to a cursed mind? Looking back, do you remember your first time? Brain fried like calamari outside Bassiani, and the sky keeps on spinning like a turbine, yeah. In memoriam of all the girls around my heart room. 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I see you like the love is pictures, really. 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And I just wish for the best case. They're busy trying to catch the next wave. Believe you me, I can see right through them like an x-ray. Sting like a butterfly, dance like a bee. And state of things, they just happen to be. Yeah, right, I'm happy for you. Are you happy for me? Have to be, or you're not, actually. Break the fourth wall like a line of K. I'm okay, at least what I like to say.

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All this cash and the villains. 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For the game, when you rapping or you selling shit. Time to be testing, they don't care about intelligence.

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